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2: From the Sky News Centre at 2, the Prime Minister could face another day of turmoil after the Mayor of Greater Manchester said he'll stand for Labour in a by-election. Yesterday, Makerfield MP Josh Symonds quit to make way for Andy Burnham to return to Parliament and possibly challenge Sir Keir Starmer. Work and Pensions Secretary Pat McFadden says the PM just wants to get on with the day job.
3: Well, the Prime Minister's got a deep sense of duty to the country. I accept it's been a dramatic week, lots of turbulence, resignations, statements, Josh Symonds standing down. The Prime Minister didn't create any of this, and he's been determined to stay on, do his duty, do his job.
2: Meanwhile, Reform UK say they will throw everything at the Makerfield contest, and the Green Party are warning against the by-election becoming a national circus. And the former Chief Secretary to the Treasury, James Murray's replaced Wes Streeting as Health Secretary. He quit yesterday. Two young people are being treated for meningitis after a student died in Reading. One of the cases has been confirmed as meningitis B. Laura Safe has more.
4: Meningitis is an infection that spreads with close contact and can be serious if it's not treated quickly. The symptoms include a high temperature, cold hands and feet, and a rash. Earlier this year, there was a large outbreak linked to a nightclub in Kent. Now, the UK Health Security Agency says it's getting in touch with close contacts of three cases in Reading and offering antibiotics as a precaution. It says the risk to the wider public currently remains low.
2: Meanwhile, one of the people quarantined in hospital in England after returning from a hantavirus-hit cruise ship has been discharged. Health officials say they'll now self-isolate at home for 45 days. The bodies of three women found in the sea off Brighton Beach have been identified, and police say they don't suspect anyone else is involved in their deaths. And the Championship playoff final, which is meant to take place later this month, might have to be moved, as after Southampton were charged with spying on Middlesbrough before last weekend's semi-final first leg. That's the latest.
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2: It was just another day, a familiar drive through familiar country. But then, just around the corner, came the unexpected. He'd let his speed creep a little too high as he approached a bend, and he was no longer driving at the right speed for the road. The scary thing is, he didn't even realize driving even a little too fast for the situation is a major cause of collisions, especially on country roads where you don't know what's around the corner. Think. 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
1: Nothing like a good run at the coast, but I better head back. I think there's a shortcut across that rock. Okay, don't panic, float to live. Head back, breathe and relax.
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2: Animals can't speak to drivers, but if they could, they would be asking us, telling us by the sounds of it, to put our litter and fruit waste in the bin. 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No wonder they sound miffed. So let's lend them a paw. 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National Highways. And what's that? They said thanks very much.
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1: Up and about on a Saturday morning. Maybe you're heading home from the night shift or just starting your day. Whatever the reason, get yourself to Black Diamond FM. Why? We'll be going to the back of the rack to dig you out a classic track, not once, but twice. We'll also be going back in time with
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2: From the Sky News Centre at 7, Andy Burnham says he wants to make politics work properly as he eyes up a return to Westminster. The MP for Makerfield resigned yesterday, triggering a by-election, which could pave the way for the Mayor of Greater Manchester to run for Parliament. But Reform UK secured more than half the constituency votes in the recent local poll. Former Special Advisor to David Lammy, Ben Judah, thinks it's a risk that could backfire.
3: If Andy Burnham is the answer, he should be able to win this constituency, which is traditionally a Labour heartland, if you look at the polls now, is rapidly turning into a Reform heartland. If he loses, then the Labour Party's problems are much deeper.
2: The US President has described his trip to China as an incredible visit. Donald Trump says he and Xi Jinping have made fantastic trade deals and discussed the war in Iran. Two young people are being treated for meningitis after a student died in Reading. One of the cases has been confirmed as meningitis B. Laura Safe has more.
4: Meningitis is an infection that spreads with close contact and can be serious if it's not treated quickly. The symptoms include a high temperature, cold hands and feet, and a rash. Earlier this year, there was a large outbreak linked to a nightclub in Kent. Now, the UK Health Security Agency says it's getting in touch with close contacts of three cases in Reading and offering antibiotics as a precaution. It says the risk to the wider public currently remains low.
2: Screening men for prostate cancer using a blood test is likely to reduce deaths from the disease, but the risks still remain. Experts say the findings may support a conversation around screening using the prostate-specific antigen test. Retail figures in Scotland fell for the second month in a row. Economists say the Middle East conflict is damaging consumer confidence. And the Eurovision directors hinted Hungary could return to the song contest, having not performed since 2019. The then Prime Minister had passed laws to ban public events by LGBTQ plus communities. That's the latest. I'm Barry Weir.
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3: There are two types of drive you can have on the motorway. One that feels like this. Or one that feels... like this. The difference is just a few little changes. Like giving more space to the car in front or not hogging the middle lane. Because being a little more considerate on the road actually reduces congestion and collisions, which transforms everyone's journey. So we all feel a little less and a lot more. National Highways.
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2: From the Sky News Centre at 8. One of the Prime Minister's biggest allies has admitted that Sir Keir Starmer is unpopular, but is advising colleagues not to get involved in a pattern of changing leaders. Yesterday, Wes Treating quit as Health Secretary, while Mayor of Greater Manchester, Andy Burnham, is expected to stand in the Makerfield by-election following the resignation of Josh Simmons. Housing Secretary Steve Reid says new figures show why MPs should be backing the Prime Minister.
3: Our economy grew faster than any other of the seven major economies on the planet, and because of that, next week the Chancellor will stand up in the Chamber of the House of Commons and announce additional financial and other support for families and businesses that are suffering right now. Why would we throw that away?
2: The US President has hailed a very strong relationship with China on a second day of talks in Beijing. Donald Trump says he and Xi Jinping have already discussed trade, saying they'd be able to settle problems other people wouldn't have been able to. Speaking to reporters, he also said they spoke about the conflict in Iran.
4: We feel very similar in Iran. We want that to end. We don't want them to have a nuclear weapon. We want the straits open. We're closing it now. They closed it, then we closed it on top of them. But we want the streets open.
2: Health officials insist the risk of meningitis remains low after a student in Reading died because of an infection. Two other young people are being treated. Retail sales in Scotland have fallen for a second month in a row. They dropped by 1.2% in April, with experts partly blaming the war in the Middle East. To sport, and Rory McIlroy's hopes of winning golf's second major, the PGA Championship, have been wrecked by an opening round 74. The Masters champion is already seven shots back in Pennsylvania with a four-bogey finish. And Manchester United owner Sir Jim Ratcliffe and tech entrepreneur Sir Jim Dyson have once again been named among the wealthiest people in the UK. They've made the Sunday Times Rich List with net worths of £15 and £12 billion respectively. That's the latest. I'm Barry Weir.
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2: From the Sky News Centre at 9, the Prime Minister could face another day of turmoil after the Mayor of Greater Manchester said he'd like to stand for Labour in a by-election. Yesterday, Makerfield MP Josh Simmons quit to make way for Andy Burnham to return to Parliament and possibly challenge Sir Keir Starmer. Working Pensions Secretary Pat McFadden says the PM just wants to get on with the job.
3: Well, the Prime Minister's got a deep sense of duty to the country. I accept it's been a dramatic week, lots of turbulence, resignations, statements, Josh Simon standing down. The Prime Minister didn't create any of this, and he's been determined to stay on, do his duty, do his job.
2: James Murray's replaced Wes Streeting as Health Secretary, who quit yesterday. The US and Chinese presidents have ramped up crucial talks in Beijing. Earlier, Donald Trump said the pair had been able to fix problems others wouldn't have been able to. British Gas will pay £20 million over its treatment of customers who had a prepayment meter forcibly installed. An investigation by the regulator Ofgem found the supplier failed to meet the standards required when installing the devices. A student has died after an outbreak of meningitis in Reading. Two other young people are being treated for it. It's been revealed that the scale of waste crime in the UK is much larger than first thought, with three newly identified illegal dumping sites. The Environment Agency's revealed they're in Kent, Berkshire and Nottinghamshire, with a total size of 120,000 tonnes. This doesn't include 14 other sites, as they contain less than 20,000 tonnes or are not active. Lou lives near one in Shawell in Leicestershire.
4: It was like rotten eggs. I can't understand what can have created that smell. You could come down in the morning and open the back door and the smell would hit you. It was disgusting. I just hope that, you know, the punishment is severe enough to deter other people from doing it.
2: And Shakira and Burna Boy have released the official song for the 2026 World Cup. The tournament kicks off next month. That's the latest. I'm Barry Weir.
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0: 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Black

morning, good morning. It's Friday once again, nestling nicely between Thursday and Saturday, and it's just gone 10 o'clock. It's Black Diamond FM, so it's great Grandad Bob with you through till 1 o'clock. What are we today? It's the 15th of May. What happened on the 15th of May in years gone by? Well, 1921, Earl Haig got the four organisations representing the various countries for ex-servicemen after the 1914-18 war brought them all together to create the British Legion. And of course, his name lives on today with the annual poppy appeal. In 1929, the first recorded international football match took place. The score, Spain 4, England 3. 1987, Andy Murray was born, and some 26 or so years later, on the 7th of July 2013, he made his first Wimbledon win, which the UK had waited for some time. And where are we? 2021, let's make this a last one. In 2021, on the 15th of May, the last 28 Debenhams stores closed. It was the last day of trading as a store. Apparently the shops were rammed. They had traded for some 240 years, and at one time there were 150 Debenhams stores throughout the UK. That was an awful lot. Anyway, that's where we are. It's Friday, it's the 15th of May, and welcome aboard. Here till 1 o'clock, got lots of good music, find the odd fact here and there for you, and about 11:30, I'll have a nosy through the community news folder. I don't know that there's an awful lot in it this week, but we'll find out in due course. Without further ado, here's the Pretenders, back on the Chain Gang.

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2: How to scare yourself. You have a look at the number of years between the next two tracks. The first of which is Frankie Valli and the Four Seasons, which of course gave rise to that cracking stage music hall, the Jersey Boys. And that was 1963. A whole 60, yes, 60 years later, Miley Cyrus came along with Flowers. So Big Girls Don't Cry, but oh dear, I think maybe Big Boys Cry when they realise that 60 years between them. Here they are.

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1: Taking us into the commercial break, we've got Elton John and George Michael together with Don't Let the Sun Go Down on Me. And we'll come out the other side of the adverts with Lynyrd Skynyrd, Sweet Home Alabama.

0: Nathan, I'm telling you, people in Edinburgh are gonna love this show.
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I did say last week that when I played Deep Purple, Smoke in the Water, I don't often play sort of heavy, rocky stuff. But, well, here's Motorhead with Ace of Spades. And that's the exception to prove the rule.

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1: We're around 1990 in Texas. Several girls got together, made themselves a group and called them Destiny's Child. They were active for about 15, 16 years, I think, and one of them came out on her own and has had a remarkable solo career, as have some of the others, but by far and away Beyoncé is probably the most famous of them. But let's go back to when they were Destiny's Child. Here they are with Say My Name.

early 70s saw the arrival of that phenomenon called glam rock. It came from diverse sources such as bubblegum, pop, rock and roll, complex art rock. Anyway, their flamboyant clothing and visual styles were often camp or androgynous, and we knew about glitter and satin. High-heeled boots, lots of glitter. There was always lots of glitter. Who was involved? David Bowie, Motley Hoople, Roxy Music, Mud, Slade, Alvin Stardust, and these guys called Wizard.

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2: Away back about 1951, there was a couple of guys called Lerner and Lowe who wrote quite a lot of musicals, including Paint Your Wagon as a stage musical. That was 51. In 1969, the film was released of the same name, Paint Your Wagon, featuring Clint Eastwood and Lee Marvin, both of whom did their own singing on the film, apparently. But Lee Marvin did get into bother with the director because, as you may guess, when you're maybe filming something and you have to take five or six takes and it involves drinking what appears to be alcohol, you can't really go drinking alcohol all the time. Lee Marvin did. Here he is with Wandering Star.

mud can make you prisoner and the plains can bake you dry. 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Home is made for coming from, for dreams of going to, which with any luck will never come true.

with 1 9 o'clock here and see if we need to think about heading off to the news very shortly. To take us into the wee break, around 10 minutes to the hour, we've got none other than Mr. Elvis Presley himself. And he just can't help falling in love.

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1: 1981, Chris Lowe and Neil Tennant got together and formed the Pet Shop Boys. And all these years further on, they're still out there performing. They're in the midst of their Dreamworld Greatest Hits tour. I know they're going to Denmark, and they have gigs coming up in Italy, Turkey, Greece, Paris, and then on the 4th of July, I think it's Lytham St Anne's. They're certainly back in the UK then. So what will we give you from their catalogue? They're always on my mind.

Shop Boys, always on my mind. Right, we're heading into the news at 11, and taking us there is Wilson Phillips, and she's going to give us Don't Take Me Down. We'll be back after the news with Lionel Richie, accompanied by the Commodores.

Lionel Richie, the Commodores, and Dancing on the Ceiling. Now, who's coming along now in the start of the second hour of this Friday's mid-morning here on Black Diamond FM with Great Grandad Bob? Around 11:30, I'll be doing the community news folder, and of course, when I finish chattering about that, you will get a wee message telling you how to get your event onto community radio for free. Yep, it's for free. So pen and paper ready then if you've got something coming up that you would like to share. Anyway, I tell you what we're going to share now. Love this track. Absolutely love it. It's out of the country box. It's Steve Earle. So it's Copperhead Road.

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2: David Dundas. No, not a name that immediately jumps to mind, but he had about success back in 1977 with a track called I Pull My Blue Jeans On. It was originally written not as a recording record. It was written as a slogan for an advertising campaign for a certain brand of jeans. Not a terribly common brand, but the brand name was taken out and they substituted the name Blue. So I pull my blue jeans on, David Dundas, and it did very well.

Well, now that David and Das has got his jeans on, it should be safe enough to have a listen to Eloise with the Damned. And that will take us into the commercial break, after which ABBA will be back with, oh, there'll be something you can sing along to. Always is with an ABBA track, isn't there?

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There's not many tracks that come on from ABBA that you cannot sing along to. We just know them all, don't we? Here's another one, you know. It comes from Billy Joel. This is going to take us up to the half hour, the wee break, and then a bit nosy through the community news folder. It's Uptown Girl.

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1: Well, I'm going to open the pages of a pretty skinny, I must say, a community news folder this week and see what's in there. We're going to start off with Tuesday, that'll be the 19th of May, between 11:30 and 1:30 at St John's and Kings Park Church in Dalkeith. That's the one opposite Morrison's. This will be housing the 2026 Midlothian Disabled People's Assembly. You can find out about services, support and resources that enable a good life for all disabled people and people with long-term conditions in Midlothian. This is the launch of the Midlothian Disabled People's Assembly Directory. Pop in, have a browse the information stalls, collect your free copy of the newly updated directory, and you can turn up on the day, but it would help if you let them know that you're going. If you do, it helps with the organisation and the catering. And how do you do that? You email info@mca.scot. mca.scot. So it's Tuesday, 11:30, 3:30. Not 3:30, 11:30 to 1:30, sorry, it's 1:30 it finishes, it's 2 hours, St John's and Kings Park Church in Dalkeith on Tuesday. I've pressed the wrong button here, I think. Let me get this back. Yeah, there we go. Woodburn Community Hub, cafe morning at the Community Hub at 10C Woodburn Road. Mondays from 9:30 and 11:30. 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And that's run by the Communities and Lifelong Learning Department at Midlothian Council. 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It finishes, it starts at 9:30. What have we got? I think we've got one more here. Yeah, Linking Loanhead. This is held in Loanhead Library. And the next one is the 20th of May. It's Wednesday the 20th. And that's between 2 and 4 in the afternoon in the library at Loanhead. Everybody's welcome. Focusing on what people can do, not what they can't do. Make friends, share a blather. You could take part in a quiz of board games. And links in with local area coordination, enabling communities based on a vision of a society where disabled people are valued as full and equal members. That's about it. There's two or three other things in there, but they're way far in advance. So we're going to leave it there. Have your pen and paper poised and listen to how you could have your event here on Black Diamond mentioned for free. Quite happy. 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
1: And while I'm getting my breath back and maybe going and putting the kettle on, I've got a classic from 1964, from the Animals. Eric Burdon, wasn't it, that fronted the Animals? House of the Rising Sun.

never tire of hearing that one. The Animals with House of the Rising Sun. Now, some time ago in a concert, Miley Cyrus went up to Katy Perry and kissed her. I don't think that was the inspiration for Katy Perry's track, I Kissed a Girl.

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2: And it's Friday's mid-morning with great grandad Bob here on Black Diamond FM. A wee nosy through the country box. I haven't played this one for a wee while from Kenny Rogers. It's Lucille. And then Wines will take us into the wee break around 10 minutes to 12. Wings will bring us silly love songs.

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1: As it's after 10 minutes to 12, we're going to think about heading for news at the top of the hour. And to take us there, we've got a beautiful song from Roberta Flack. The first time ever I saw your face. And then we'll go a bit more up-tempo with Coldplay and Viva La Vida. After the news, we'll be back with Huey Lewis and the news.

with Huey Lewis and the news, we meander gently into the final hour of this Friday's mid-morning here on Black Diamond FM with me, Great Grandad Bob. Who's coming up now? He has a bit of nonsense. You'll know the words to the Womble song, don't you? If not, have a listen.

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2: Like so many great bands and artists, you dug down the list of what they have in the catalogue. What will I play? Well, this was really, close your eyes, run your finger down the list, and this is what came up from the Eagles.

0: Do you think about country music and cowboys tend to be inextricably linked? But you know, sometimes these cowboy guys have other interests. Chris Ledoux was no different. Sadly, at the age of 56, he passed away several years ago from cancer. But he was a champion rodeo rider. He was also a sculptor. So many different sides to them. So here he is with Cowboys Like a Little Rock and Roll.
1: Well, now cowboys love the ladies. They like beans and sourdough. Good horses and hot black coffee. And campfires burning low. You know we love that cowboy music. But I'll bet you didn't know that even cowboys like just a little rock and roll.

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1: Here's today's earworm. This will be going through your mind probably for the rest of the afternoon. I tell you, it's who is it? It's Tony Christie. It's The Way to Amarillo. We'll come out another side of the adverts with Pilot in January.

0: Nathan, I'm telling you, people in Edinburgh are gonna love this show.
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0: 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And it's gonna be something.
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thinking there's quite a few artists have done stuff over the years in my recollection about trains. We had Last Train to Clarksville, and one, I remember this as a record on the Radiogram at home, from Johnny Duncan and the Bluegrass Boys, and they were on the Last Train to San Fernando. Haven't heard that in years. But here's another train one. It was the day we caught the train, this time from Ocean Colour Scene.

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1: Looking through the soul music box, I came across Dionne Warwick. 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

a track Sharon released last year called Azazam. You'll remember it. I think it only went to about number 3 in the UK charts. But having a look in the background of it, it's actually a Persian word for my beloved or my dear. And obviously a lot of people around the world maybe understood what it meant, because it went to number 1 in so many countries. North Macedonia, Canada, Greece, Bolivia, and all over the world. Only made 3, as I say, in the UK. But that's Ed Sheeran for you. Here he is with it.

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2: 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They're not driving in their car. They're not wearing baggy trousers. 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And it must be love.

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What about something about horses? 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And

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2: 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Yep, it's Carrie Underwood, Before He Cheats.

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1: It's almost time for great granddad Bob to hang up the headphones, but it's time to say hi to all you guys up at the Disabled Lunch Club and the club in Stone Plains. Well looked after, I'm sure, by Les and his crew. Hope you're all doing good today. While I sort out what we're going to sing to finish today, let's have a listen to Dancing in the Street from David Bowie.

Well, Mr. David Bowie was dancing in a street to help you guys up at the lunch club, but dancing around your tables, if you will, just give it a go. I've got a couple of tracks coming up for you to finish up with today. And before we get to that, I have to say a big thank you to everybody who tuned in this morning. And hope the mix of music, you found something to please you. I liked it all, that's why I play it. Anyhow, that's where we are this morning. For the lunch club, there's two to sing along to today. And I think the rules are getting to be that if you don't sing along to them, I don't get to go home and get finished. Well, maybe. Anyhow, the first of the tracks for the lunch club today comes from the pens of Lennon and McCartney, but it was recorded by a band called Marmalade. It's Ubladi Oblada. And then to finish up, it's a song that came from a couple of comedians called Morecambe and Wise. You'll know them. And this week would have been the 100th birthday of Eric Morecambe. There'll never be another pair like that at all. So there we go. That wraps up things for this week. It's sad that in May I've got to say wrap up one, but that's the way it is. Look after yourselves and bye for now.

start us all off today. It's the sound of Louise. Let's go round again. A very good afternoon to you. This is Logan's Late Lunch right here on Black Diamond FM. My name's Graham Logan. I'm with you for the next 2 hours, right the way through until 3 o'clock. We'll have some classic oldies like that, some brand new sounds, and several guests lined up as well. That's all to come on The Late Lunch. Whilst we're on the oldies, we'll bring you one other for the moment. This is Undercover. It's Never Let Her Slip Away.

originally recorded by Andrew Gold. That is a version of Never Let Her Slip Away. That is from Undercover. Well, I did say we'd bring you some new ones as well. And the current fastest rising Scottish artist, Cammy Barnes, has just dropped his latest country pop anthem, Let Me Down, which has seen huge virality online, pre-release amassing over 25 million views. It follows an explosive 12 months with Cammy amassing over 1.5 million followers online and a sold-out debut UK tour in less than 5 minutes, including two sold-out Glasgow Barrowland dates in September as well, confirmed for the main stage of BBC Transmit and many other festivals this summer. Cammy's Spotify monthly listeners have surged over 1,400% in the last 12 months, as well as his TikTok rising by nearly 500%. Well, now over 25 million views online in just 3 weeks, pre-release on the teaser snippet he's posted and tens of thousands of comments. The song, co-written, produced alongside multi-billion streaming A7S and Ryan Keane Dandare, who's been involved working with Ed Sheeran and Noah Kahan. And Cammy's overall streams have nearly doubled to over 150,000 plus daily in the past couple of weeks due to online pre-release virality on the single. The one I'm talking about is the one I'm about to bring you. It's Let Me Down.

In the second hour of today's show, we're going to open up the Golden Diary for this particular date, the 8th of May. What was going on in history, and as well as that, taking a look at musicians and celebrity birthdays for this particular day. Before that, we're going to start off the day's featured album. We're playing three songs from the number one in the current album charts. That is from Noah Kahan. You're going to hear three songs over the next 2 hours, and the first of which is this one, It's the End of August.

0: The first of three tracks we're playing from today's featured album. It's the number one selling album at the moment of Noah Kahan. And that one is the end of August. I've got two more to bring you between now and the end of today's show. Well, on the programme coming up, we've got our first guest, and that's in just a moment.
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0: Well, there you go. A brand new song to yourselves. We've not played that one here. And this was never too late. Now, joining us on the programme, telling us a bit more about the song and her musical career so far is A.C. Scott. And can I say, welcome along to the show.
1: Thank you very much indeed, Graham. It's an absolute pleasure to be here, and thanks for playing out my tunes.
0: Well, you've got to tell me, first off, how you got involved with the music business. What attracted you?
1: I was a broadcaster in Scotland under the name Alison Craig. I also wrote a column in the Sunday Mail for a number of years. And whilst I was working as a presenter on the One Show, my lungs collapsed and I had a very traumatic health scare, which basically stopped my career and my life in its tracks. So I was unable to broadcast then, so I began to write, and I wrote a book. And I got a book deal from Orion Publishing, and the book was set in St Andrews, set in the restaurant business. It was very light and fluffy, unlike how I was feeling at the time, but it was escapism, really. And during lockdown, I got a phone call from Jason Connery, Sean Connery's son, saying he loved my book and he'd like to make it into a film. So I was delighted, excited and shocked. But, of course, I said, well, that would be a dream come true. So we began working on the screenplay together on Zoom during lockdown. And whilst we were going through that process, I kept hearing these musical themes. I've always played the piano since I was five, but never in public, because despite my previous career, I'm quite a shy person. So, but I kept hearing the music themes of these characters and the scenes. So I would send little piano bits that I just recorded on my iPhone to Jason, and he'd go, you know, Alison, I've worked with a lot of screenwriters before and none of them have ever done that before. So I knew there was maybe there was something there. So I went then on a weekend to Tynabruch with the Secret Coast Songwriters. If anyone is interested in songwriting, I can't recommend it more highly. And two of the main mentors there were Bobby Bluebell, who I know has got a great connection with Straven, and James Grant from Love and Money. And they were very encouraging about my, music. And I thought, oh, okay. So once somebody, I think, endorses anything that you do, it gives you a bit of confidence. So after that, I wrote my first song, which became my first single, actually, which was called Sometimes. And again, this sounds like I'm making it up, actually, but I'm not. An Emmy Award-winning producer and songwriter in Hollywood heard it, and he phoned me up and he said, Alison, you're a songwriter. Why don't you come to LA? Let's do some recording. And I was like, what? So part of my lung condition is that I can't fly. So I thought, well, do you know what? I thought I was going to be 6 foot under by now. So I'm going to go on a ship and I'm going to sail to America and I'm going to drive to the West Coast. So that's what I did. I drove to the West Coast of America, picked up a car on the East Coast in New York, drove to LA, stayed there for 10 days and then drove all the way back. It was about 10,000 miles and a week each way on the ocean. And that was Andrew Rollins, and he produced my my debut album, which came out on the 24th of April. So it's like a fantasy come true, you know.
0: Well, since then, how much material have you now released?
1: I've written probably about, and literally, and that was about 2 years ago, I've written a couple of hundred songs. It's like the dam has broken and so many songs have come out. So official singles, I have just released my third, but I've put other tracks out there into the ether just because, you know, it's nice to have a populated Spotify or Apple Music or whatever your DSP is. So yeah, I think I've got 8 or 9 tracks out in the big wide world now. And the album, of course, which is now out and you can get on streaming services. So it's called Out of the Blue, because this whole thing has literally come to me out of the blue. And the track you played there, Never Too Late, is my story, you know, and a lot of other people's story. I think you get to a certain point in life, whether it's age or whether it's health, whatever it is, and you suddenly don't have that optimism that you're going to be around for that much longer. And it gives you a very different perspective on life. And you just want to grab every day like it's your last. And your inner voice might be saying, don't be ridiculous. You know, you're past it, or you're not up to the mark or whatever. But that song's really about just follow your heart. It doesn't really matter what anybody else says, just follow your heart.
0: Well, from this particular album, that's three singles now that have been released from this album.
1: Yes, and the latest one, Highlands, is a very personal story. I'm originally from Aberdeen, but I've lived in the Central Belt, Glasgow and Edinburgh, and various places for a long time. But it's about returning to the place you were born, in my case, the Highlands. And it's about the difficult stage that we all find ourselves in at one point in life, where our parents begin to age and we, you know, we don't see them as much as we used to. And every time you go home, you notice changes. And eventually, you know, you become the parent and they become the child. It was a really hard song to write because it's, well, essentially it's about one of the parents having memory issues, which was my case. My mum had dementia and very sadly passed away during lockdown in a care home. So, you know, it came from a very personal place. But I think it's my favourite song on the album, even though it is a bit of a sad one.
0: And personally, I would agree. It's my favourite as well. And we're going to be letting our listeners hear that very shortly. Well, Alison, you've told us about what you've released. Now, how do you see yourself taking your career from here?
1: Well, I'm already working on my next album, actually. But staying with Out of the Blue, which is the one that's just been released, I've got Blue Vinyl, which is going to be out and available from the middle of June. And I'm going to do some live dates round about that time, some in Scotland, some in England, to support the album and to meet people. Because I love meeting people that love music, because I've always been obsessed with music. And it's a really lovely, friendly tribe of people out there that also are in the same boat of being obsessed with music. So that will be this year, and then in the autumn I'll go back into the studio and begin recording my next album, which I'm very excited about.
0: Do you think there is enough demand now to release Blue Vinyl?
1: Who knows, but I'll tell you, it's a dream come true. So from my point of view, it's definitely worth it, because you know, you've got to tick off these boxes in your life. And I never imagined that I'd have a record out. But physical vinyl, to me, is just an absolute dream, because, you know, I was a DJ on radio for a long time, and started a long time ago, to the extent that I would walk into the studio with a large case full of vinyl. I've always loved vinyl, and, you know, to actually have a physical record for me means that it's out in the world. You know, putting things into streaming services is what everybody does. You have to do that, of course. But to have a physical product, so that's something that I can, you know, look at and think, yeah, that was a great year of my life doing that album. And, you know, it brings back a lot of happy memories of quite an adventure, and a very unexpected one as well.
0: Well, regarding the tour that you mentioned and the dates, is there a website for our listeners to check out these dates in Scotland?
1: Yeah, the best place to go is Linktree, which is my Linktree, which is just AC Scott Sings. And I also have things on acscott.co.uk, which is my website. So, yeah, I'm on Instagram at AC Scott Sings. I'm on TikTok as well with the same name. So you can find me somewhere, and I'll undoubtedly be bumping my gums, singing a song. And yeah, it would be lovely if you would, you know, like to come along and see a little bit of live. I just sit and play the piano, sing a few songs, tell a few stories. The last time I played was just with a guitar player. You know, might be a bigger band next time. We're just kind of working on that just now. So, but it's quite an intimate kind of gig. So it's always a joy to see people. So I do hope you'll come along.
0: Do you see yourself performing at the Edinburgh Festival?
1: Well, probably too late for this year, actually. Ironically, with my song being called Never Too Late, probably too late for the Edinburgh Festival. But yeah, I mean, that would be a lovely thing to do, you know. I live not far from Edinburgh and it's been my home for quite a long time. So yeah, if I'm invited, I'll be there.
0: Well, the album, do you think there'll be more singles released from it?
1: Yeah, I think next single's going to be Party People, which is a complete opposite of Highlands. It's a fast, I would call it, somebody called it dark disco, actually. So it's got a real beat to it. It's got a real driving energy to it, which is great fun. And I think that one's going to be the next one off the album. And the last one off this album, I think.
0: Well, all I can say is all the best with those plans. I've mentioned we are going to be playing Highlands, and all I can ask you to do is introduce this song for us, please.
1: Well, my name's AC Scott, and this is my current single, and it might ring true with you. I hope it does in some ways, and we're all in it together. This is Highlands.

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2: The brand new sound from AC Scott. It's never too late. And thanks to Alison for joining us on today's show and introducing that track for us. We've still got more guests come as the afternoon goes by. Newer sounds as well, including the current one from Paul McCartney, The Days We Left Behind.

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1: Well, coming to the Edinburgh Playhouse is going to be the cast of Sunny Afternoon. It's the Kinks musical, and with us and going to be performing in the show is James Hudson. James, first off, can I say welcome along to the show?
2: Oh, thank you, Graham. It's really nice to be on and be here chatting with you.
1: Well, can I ask first off if you can tell us a little bit about this musical and how you got involved?
2: Yeah, so this musical is a

0: out the kinks. It's, I like to think of it as more of a play with music, but in that it's the true story of the Kinks and their rise to fame, especially in the 60s, that big period with the big hits, you know, You Really Got Me and all of those songs that you would know and love, but with a live rock score. So we are playing, every instrument that you see is being played live, but the story in itself is quite like, it's like going to watch a biopic of the Kinks. So imagine seeing a great film about the Kinks while simultaneously watching the best Kinks band you've ever seen live.
1: What age do you think you actually got and grabbed your attention of your like to Kinks music?
0: Well, my kind of first introduction to the Kinks was my dad always used to play me his records, like by the fireplace as a kid. And it used to be stuff like The Drifters, and so it used to be like those kind of old-timey records. And then there was one record by the Kinks where I heard that distorted guitar from You Really Got Me, and that kind of actually inspired me to pick up an electric guitar myself, because I wanted to recreate that like raw sound myself. So it kind of, that's what my first introduction to it was, records and my dad.
1: Can you tell us who is performing in this particular musical?
0: There's a wonderful cast of, I don't actually know how many people. It feels like a lot. Maybe 20, 30 people. I'm probably getting that nowhere near wrong. I could name everyone's names. Do you want me to name everyone?
1: No, let's find out who's performing as the Kinks.
0: As the Kinks. So you'll have Danny Horn is playing Ray Davies. Oliver Hoare is going to be Dave Davies. And Pete Quaife is Harry Curley. And Zachary Stokes is Mick Avery. So that's your four Kinks, but there's much more cast than that that kind of bring the storytelling to life.
1: I believe you are understudying.
0: Yes, so I understudy four Kinks. So it doesn't always work exactly like this, but if one of the Kinks was to be ill, there's a potential that I would be then replacing them that night for whatever reason.
1: How long have you been involved in this particular musical for?
0: I myself have been involved all throughout this tour, but we actually put on the show 10 years ago. It was originally on the West End. It was there for a couple of years and turned into a UK tour, and I was a part of that original UK tour 10 years ago. It was actually my first ever theatre job, and I had a lot of love for the show, so much so that when it was coming back around 10 years later, I jumped at the chance to kind of rewalk those footsteps.
1: And I've got to ask, what have you been doing in between that 10-year period?
0: There's been a lot. Career-wise, it's been a lot of wonderful shows, like I've been doing The Choir of Man, Saturday Night Fever, a show about the Everly Brothers called Walk Right Back, lots of shows and gigs in between, touring all over the place. Some of my favourite venues I've been lucky enough to perform in is a couple of West End theatres. That was with The Choir of Man and Saturday Night Fever. The Sydney Opera House. I've done that twice now, which is just some of the most incredible gigs I've got to done, and actually an American tour as well. So I've been here, there and everywhere. So it's nice to be back in the UK doing a proper British musical.
1: Well, if you were ever asked to choose your favourite song from the musical, what would it be?
0: Oh, it really depends kind of what part I'm playing, or any given night it can change. But I actually really enjoy our fantastic musical supervisor and arranger, Elliot Ware, has the most beautiful a cappella arrangement of the song Days by the Kinks. And it's the most unexpected song you'll come to love in the show, because you've got all these fantastic rock numbers, these get up, stand up, dance your heart out, sing your heart out songs. And sort of in the heart of that, like, the what we call the third act, you'll find this beautiful a cappella arrangement, and it's sang, you know, completely acoustically in each space that we go to, and it's one of the most beautiful moments in the play.
1: Well, we look forward to hearing this. All I can tell our listeners is this is going to be sunny afternoon, and that's going to be on at the Edinburgh Playhouse between the 5th and 9th of May. And where are you heading to after that?
0: So after that, we actually head to Inverness, and then we go to Liverpool and finally Cardiff. So we're right on the tail end of our tour, but it kind of makes all these venues that extra special, and we cherish every moment we get on that stage.
1: And James, with regards to yourself, any plans after the tour is finishing?
0: Well, yeah, I've been writing a show myself, so that's career-wise what's next for me. But also a big life milestone. I'm having my second child is actually due on the 25th of July. So being a dad from one to two kids is now going to be the next life jump for me.
1: Well, all I can say is all the very best. And thank you for chatting to us on today's show.
0: Cheers. Thank you so much, Graham.

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2: Well, we had a chat with James Hudson, and as well as that, there's the title track from the musical, It's Sunny Afternoon. Whilst we are letting and reminding you about Kink's music, Ray Davis, A Place in Your Heart, is taking us up to the news. In the second hour, we'll open up the Golden Diary for the 8th of May, and we'll get back to today's featured album. There's more guests to come right here on The Late Lunch.

Starting off the second hour of today's Late Lunch, right here on Black Diamond FM, there's Kirsty McCall. There's a guy works down the chip shop who swears he's Elvis. Very shortly, we're going to open up the Golden Diary for the 8th of May, taking a look at celebrity birthdays and events that happened on this particular day. Before that, we're about to bring for you today's featured album. It's the second of three tracks. It's the brand new album from Noah Kahan.

Porch Light is the second of three tracks from today's featured album. It's from Noah Kahan. It's hit the top of the album charts this particular week, and I'll get one more in between now and 3 o'clock. Well, let's open up the Golden Diary for today, taking a look at celebrity birthdays and events that happened in history on this particular day. More importantly, if it's your birthday today, happy birthday from everybody here at Black Diamond FM. We are about to list the birthdays for today. Born this day, John Fred in 1941. American pop singer John Fred and his Playboy band, who had hits including Judy in Disguise with Glasses. 1943, Danny Whitten, the American rock guitarist and songwriter. 1944, Bill Legend, British musician and rock drummer from T-Rex. Also on the birthday list for this particular day, Chris Franz, the American rock drummer with the band Talking Heads. 1951, born on this day, Philip Bailey, the American R&B and pop singer. Earth, Wind and Fire. 1953 on our birthday list today, Billy Burnett, the American rock guitarist with Fleetwood Mac between 1987 and 1995. Also on our birthday list for today, 1964, born Dave Rowntree, the British drummer from the band Blur, including hits such as Country House. I'm going to be playing you a track from Blur very shortly. And we've also got on the birthday list for today, Enrique Iglesias is 50 years old today. Born in 1975, the Spanish singer-songwriter and king of Latin pop.

I did promise you a touch of Blur, and the one I've just gone and brought you there, Being a Park Live. Well, what was going on in history in this particular day? 1849, in the first international yacht race, Bermudan Boat Pearl beats the American Brenda. In 1921, Sweden abolishes the death penalty. 1945, street parties are held all over Britain as VE Day is celebrated, marking the end of World War II in Europe. 1947, department store magnate Harry Gordon Selfridge dies, leaving only £1,544. In 1980, Estonia adopts its 1938 constitution and affirms independence. I've got one more birthday to mention for this particular day. Michelle McManus was born on this day, 1980. Scottish pop singer, born in Glasgow. And we know her with the hits.

0: The birthday of Michelle McManus and a classic song from her, It's All This Time. Still to come on today's show, we've got to get back to our featured album, and there'll be more guests right here on Black Diamond FM very shortly.
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0: In the final part of today's show, we are joined by a guest who's previously been with us on the programme, and that's singer-songwriter Sarah McQuaid. We'll be having a chat with Sarah very shortly. Before that, I'm about to bring you a track from this particular singer.

0: Thank you. Oh, thank you. Thank you so much.
1: I've just gone and played a track there. It's Jack Dawes Rising, and that's from singer-songwriter who's joined us on the programme previously. That is Sarah McQuaid. Sarah, can I say, first off, welcome along to the show.
0: Oh, thank you so much, Graham. It's lovely to be chatting to you again. Feels like ages since we last did that.
1: Well, Sarah, do you want to bring our listeners up to date on how your career has been going recently?
0: Well, it's been pretty exciting. I've just come back from a 5-week tour in the Netherlands, Germany, and Denmark, and I'm about to set off another tour that goes on for 2 months all around the UK, including Wales, and over 2 weeks up in your part of the world, up in Scotland, which I'm really looking forward to. And I'm playing a whole bunch of newly written songs that I'm hoping to record this summer in the new studio I've just built in the garage, what was a derelict garage next to my house, which is now a recording studio and also a rehearsal studio, which has been fantastic. So I've been able to do a lot more of the things like looping, like your listeners just heard on Jack Dawes Rising. That's where I was looping stomps and hand claps and different vocal lines and so on. I've got some new songs that I do similar things with and wouldn't have been able to perform them live if I hadn't been able to get into that studio and rehearse them. So it's all a tremendously exciting time.
1: Do you want to tell us more about the track, Jack Dawes Rising?
0: Sure. The original genesis of the track was that I was visiting a couple of friends of mine, Pete Coleman and Claire Hines, and who had a fantastic band called Metheglin. And that band recorded an album, and on that album they recorded a track called 13 Moons, which is the guitar instrumental that you hear on that track, or that you've just heard on that track, the da dum dum dum bum bum bum. And I was visiting them and I started playing it, and they said, "Ooh, if you wanted to write a vocal melody and some lyrics to go with that, that would be really nice and we'd be honored." So I went off and I wrote not just one vocal melody and lyrics, but three different vocal melodies and three sets of lyrics that kind of worked all together as kind of a three-part canon, if you like. And then when I went over to the USA to record that album, Walking Into White, way back, it was released in 2015, it was recorded in 2014, at the home of my cousin Adam Pierce in upstate New York. And Adam is an amazingly talented musician and produced that album. And he suggested the idea of doing this stomp and hand clap backing for it, you know, and having the rhythmic, the stomps and hand claps be in 5-4 times, so you get a polyrhythm going where the guitar and the vocals are all in 4-4 time, but the stomps and the hand claps are in 5-4 times, so they're kind of intersecting each other in different ways. And then my genius of a manager and sound engineer, Martin Stansbury, came up with a brilliant idea of enabling me to do that piece of music live using looping, first setting up the percussion loop and then with doing each vocal section at a time, one at a time, with me playing the guitar all the way through. Well, I hope your listeners liked it as much as I did. It was just amazing to be able to do live.
1: Well, Sarah, can you tell our listeners, over the years now, how many albums have you now released?
0: Well, if you count, I've released 6 solo albums in CD form, and latterly the last two in LP format as well. And then the track you've just played is from this archival release that's only available on Bandcamp as a download. And that's Walking Into White Live in Rapid City, which is this wonderful recording that we found in Martin's archives, a live performance of the Walking Into White album. in Rapid City, South Dakota, hence the title. And then I also made an album under the band name Mama with an amazing artist called Zoe Pollock, who your listeners might remember. She authored and performed the song Sunshine on a Rainy Day, which was a massive hit back in the early 90s.
1: Well, Sarah, you mentioned there about recently releasing two albums in LP format. How successful do you feel now LPs are selling?
0: Yeah, they are. They are. It's wonderful. In fairness, I've only released tiny quantities of these on LP. For if we dig any deeper, it could get dangerous, which was the album I made back in 2018. It was produced by the great Michael Chapman, an amazing guitarist and songwriter, and he produced and played on that album. We made 250 copies of it on vinyl, and they've all sold. It's gone. It's sold out, never to be repeated. And for the next album, the St. Burien Sessions, which came out in 2021, that's a live concert with no audience, owing to COVID. We were just in the tail end of lockdown when we made that album. We recorded it live in this beautiful medieval church just up the road from where I live. We decided to be bold and do a limited edition of 300 copies of the vinyl. I'm now into the last 50 of them, so that will sell out probably within the next year or two as well. So, again, we're talking tiny, tiny quantities, but it is exciting to be making vinyl and to be selling vinyl. The St. Burien Sessions is a whole 70-minute live performance. It's actually a double LP. It's a double LP on blue vinyl. And I just, I'm so happy with it. And I love the look of vinyl as well. And I love the fact that you can go big with the artwork and do a gatefold, which I did, and, you know, have the song lyrics all there where people can see them. And it just makes a big difference, you know, I think. And I think vinyl kind of forces a higher level of attention, and it forces the listener to listen to the album in track order rather than mixing it all up, which is one thing I hate about streaming and the way, and CDs played on shuffle and so on. It's like I put a lot of thought and effort into track order, and I'd like people to listen to the albums in the order, you know, sort of be taken on the journey that I wanted to take them on, if you like. That doesn't sound too airy-fairy.
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0: They can get details of all of the tour dates on the tour page of my website. 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And on there, all the tour dates with ticket sales links are on the tour page. 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And I'll be on tour for 2 months, including just over 2 weeks in Scotland.
1: Okay. Now, we are going to be playing very shortly Crow, Coyote, Buffalo, and I'm going to ask what you can tell us about this track.
0: It's a track that I co-wrote with the very wonderful Zoe of Sunshine on a Rainy Day fame. I mentioned her earlier. I met Zoe when we first moved to Cornwall because our children were going to the same tiny little school way down here in West Cornwall, only about 20-odd kids in the whole school. And so I got to be friends with Zoe before I discovered that she was a former pop star. And we started writing songs together. And it was Zoe who introduced me to the wonderful Martin, who I mentioned earlier. He produced and engineered the album that we made together. And the title track of the album is one of the songs that we co-wrote for it. It's called Crow, Coyote, Buffalo.
1: Now, what other plans after the UK tour have you got for yourself?
0: Well, I've got some festivals over the summer in the UK, in Belgium, and in Germany. In between all that, I'm going to go into that studio I mentioned and start recording my next album, which I think I've written some of the best songs I've ever written in my life for it. And they've been going down a storm when I've been performing them live at the shows. So if your listeners can come along to any of the shows, particularly there's one in Edinburgh at Stockbridge Music Hub, which is in Stockbridge Parish Church, on the 9th of May. I'll be doing lots of the new material there so they can get a sneak preview of it before it goes on to an album.
1: Okay, well, for once again, remind us for more information, the website to go on to, please.
0: SarahMcQuaid.com. That's SarahMcQuaid.com.
1: Now, Sarah, obviously you've been mentioning about many countries that you've been currently traveling in and going to,

0: But I love, actually, I love your part of the world as well. I find some of the venues I play, there's just this lovely kind of warm atmosphere. And then the travel from venue to venue is a whole lot more scenic than it is in a lot of other parts of the world. The Netherlands can be very flat, whereas when I'm going, say, from, as I will be on this tour, I'll be going from Edinburgh to Oban and then to the Isle of Mull and the Isle of Lismore. And then I've got a big long drive from Oban up to the Craigmony Centre, which is just on the shore of that Urquhart Castle is on, Drumnadrochit anyway. I know that's going to be a beautiful drive because I've done it before. And then we go way up to the Highlands, up into Gairloch and so on and back down again. So I'm really looking forward to that section of the tour, and it'll be May, so hopefully the weather will be nice.
1: Well, Sarah, I'll say all the best with this forthcoming tour, and all I can do is ask you to introduce this second track we're about to play to our listeners.
0: Thank you so much, Graham. It's been really, really lovely chatting to you as always. Thanks for having me on the program. I'm Sarah McQuaid, and this is Crow, Coyote, Buffalo.

0: Thank you. Thank you so much. Thank you.
1: And thanks very much indeed to Sarah McQuaid for joining us on today.

show. Well, let's get back to our featured album today. It's the brand new one from Noah Kahan, and our third and final one is The Great Divide.

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2: Today we are chatting about cute social media videos fuel demand for wild animals as pets as UK border force seizures rise by 73%. Now, with us on today's show, we have Christian Plowman, Wildlife Cybercrime Programme Manager at International Fund for Animal Welfare. Christian, can I say, first off, welcome along to today's show.
3: Thank you very much for having me, Graham. It's a pleasure to be here.
2: Well, Christian, first off, can you tell us and explain what is meant by animals being liked to death?
3: Absolutely. So with a rise in social media posts and influencers, we see that people who genuinely love wildlife are inadvertently becoming part of a criminal chain that they're not necessarily aware of. So the cute videos that you referred to in your introduction, if it gets a like creates demand, and demand drives trafficking. So effectively, all of these likes on social media for wild animals kept as pets is essentially free advertising for wildlife traffickers.
2: Now, how closely linked are online trends and the rise in wildlife seizures in the UK?
3: So, I mean, the statistic you quoted in your intro, you know, the UK Border Force's 73% increase in wild animal seizures in the last 3 years or so, that's not a problem at borders, that's a demand problem. And that demand is intrinsically linked with the rise of social media influencers. It's a demand being generated on people's phones and in their living rooms. Every time they double tap or click a thumbs up on a video of a wild animal being kept as a pet. And bear in mind, this is a trade that is worth an estimated $7 to $23 billion a year. Every single like forms part of that criminal trafficking chain.
2: Now, were you surprised that so many people recognise the harm, yet are still engaging with this content?
3: Absolutely. I think our survey speaks for itself. The vast majority, 82% of people, think that wildlife trafficking is serious, and yet 75% of people know very, very little about it.
2: Christian, what are the real-life consequences for the animals involved when they are taken from the wild or kept in homes?
3: So these are wild animals, Graham, and again, what we don't want to do is criminalise people who care deeply about wildlife, and that is where those likes are generated. But the realities of life for these animals is that they are taken from their natural habitat, transported in many cases thousands and thousands of miles away to exist and live in somebody's living room. The message has to be wild animals belong in the wild, not in our living rooms, and effectively perpetuating this trade, so liking anything on social media, for example, is simply a way of inadvertently supporting that trade.
2: So would you say, are people sometimes unknowingly contributing to the problem through their online behaviour?
3: Yeah, absolutely. This is not about, and I want to reiterate, this is not about apportioning blame. That's one of the problems, is the people that do engage online with social media posts, for example, they do so with genuine love for animals. But the trade, the criminal trade, thrives on this misunderstanding. So our message is about shifting the awareness. It's not about assigning blame. So once people understand that cute video of the influencer with a million followers, once they understand what that video actually represents, i.e. a wild animal taken from its natural habitat, then yes, most of them are horrified.
2: What should then people be looking out for when they see wild animals on social media or for sale online?
3: So, I mean, every time that they see a video or social media post, the message is, don't like it, don't engage with it, because that is generating, as I said earlier, free advertising effectively for traffickers. So you can report these posts through the social media reporting mechanisms, which exist on all social media platforms. You can get in touch with the UK's National Wildlife Crime Unit via their website, or you can contact us at the International Fund for Animal Welfare, which is ifaw.org, and we will be able to advise and guide and point you in the right direction appropriately. But we always welcome engagement with members of the public or anybody who has any doubts or suspicions or anything like that.
2: So you would say these are the simple steps people can take to avoid contributing to the exotic pet trade?
3: Absolutely. Just remember, every time someone likes a video of a wild animal kept as a pet, they're effectively casting a vote for a trade that is killing vulnerable species. So our Liked to Death campaign exists to make people understand that their screen habits have real consequences. And part of our messaging is to educate people around that, as well as pushing governments to act before it's too late.
2: Well, all I can do today is say thank you to Christian Plowman, Wildlife Cybercrime Programme Manager at International Fund for Animal Welfare, for joining us on today's show.
3: Thank you very much, Graham.
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2: It's been a busy show, and thanks to all our guests who've joined us on today's programme. I'll be back here next Friday. That's 1 o'clock till 3 with the Late Lunch. In the meantime, you stay tuned to Black Diamond FM. We have got our Drive Time show coming your way right away until 6 o'clock. From Graham, I'll be back here, as I say, next week. Until then, take care.

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4: 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Same tarmac. Same rules. Just a different number of wheels. Motorbikes aren't in your way. They're on their way. Just like you. So use your mirrors, check before you maneuver, and be aware of motorbikes. Because when we look out for each other, everyone gets where they're going safely. Motorbike safety, it's on all of us. 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

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She could be sweet 16, busting out of the seams, and still loving the first degree.

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2: From the Sky News Centre at 6, Labour's ruling body has confirmed Andy Burnham will be allowed to enter the race for a seat in Parliament. The National Executive Committee has given the Greater Manchester Mayor permission to stand in the Makerfield by-election. It means he's a step closer to potentially challenging Sir Keir Starmer's leadership. Here's our political correspondent, Rob Powell.
3: This doesn't mean that he definitely is the candidate, although I find it really hard to believe that this goes any other way now than him being the candidate. But things moving fast and a very, very different outcome to the one we had before when the NEC blocked Andy Burnham. This time he will be allowed to stand.
2: Health officials say they're reviewing vaccine policy following the latest fatal outbreak of meningitis. A sixth former at Henley College in Oxfordshire has died, while pupils at two separate schools in Reading are receiving treatment. We're told it's a different strain to the one in Kent earlier this year. Shamez Ladani from the UK Health Security Agency says there are 800,000 teenagers in each year group.
4: That's a very large number of young adults to vaccinate to prevent very few cases. But given the recent outbreaks, it is important and it is happening that we are re-evaluating the decisions that were made.
2: A teenager who rode a defective e-bike, killing an 86-year-old woman on a zebra crossing, has been jailed for nearly 7 years. Billy Stoko was under the influence of cannabis and holding his phone when he collided with Gloria Stevenson in Sunderland last May. British Gas has been ordered to pay £20 million over its treatment of customers who had prepayment meters forcibly installed. Regulator Ofgem found the supplier failed to meet standards required to protect vulnerable householders. Middlesbrough have called for Southampton to be thrown out of the Champions playoff final over the so-called Spygate scandal. They're accused of spying at Borough's training ground. And it's been confirmed Lavoie will announce the result of the UK's national jury on Eurovision tomorrow night. The drag artist says she's over the moon. That's the latest.
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0: Hello everyone, welcome along to Friday the 15th of May 2026. This is Friday Evenings with Babe and Grant, with it until 10 o'clock. We started off by playing The Feeling with Love It When You Call. Yes, Babe's favourite as well. And then Mark Ronson with Apply Some Pressure. Next up we've got The Dells with It's All Up To You. And Devones with I'm Gonna Pick Up My Toys. Yes, it's about time that I did. And Babes, you can get your toys picked up as well. I'm fed up picking them up for you. These two songs are our Northern Soul playlists for this evening. Yes, we're with until 10. Good evening.
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2: Thank you so much to the Gravelaires. Their track this evening is called Walls. It's available through good musical outlets. And then our track from Bananarama for our executive producer, Mr. Mark Henderson. Tonight, their track is Move in My Direction.

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4: It was just another day. A familiar drive through familiar country. But then, just around the corner, came the unexpected. He'd let his speed creep a little too high as he approached a bend. And he was no longer driving at the right speed for the road. The scary thing is, he didn't even realize. Driving even a little too fast for the situation is a major cause of collisions, especially on country roads where you don't know what's around the corner. Think. 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
8: 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We've got a lovely mix for you now from Lasgow. Not Glasgow, Lasgow. And it's just simply the mega mix of some of their many hits.

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2: So a couple of weeks ago, I was down getting some physio. Yes, I was, babe. You were, I told you about it when I came back, yes. And Johnny Physio is the guy's name, and works out well because he does physio. Johnny Physio, as you'll be known as from now on. So he was being his normal cheeky self, and he said that I had the perfect face for the radio. So not content with that, he then recorded a version of him singing the Views song along with guitar, and he had this look on his face. It was like, ha ha ha, I'm going to get you singing the View face for the radio. So thanks very much for that, Johnny Physio. But there's no hard feelings because, no, babes, there is no hard feelings. I don't care what you say. And I don't know, Johnny, I think you're getting, oh dear, I don't think Babes is very happy with you. But there's no hard feelings because I'm going to be playing one of your favourite tracks, Talking Heads, with Heaven, the live version. Thank you, Johnny Physio.

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1: Here's a Henry Ford band with a wonderful track called What Makes You Happy? Could be anything, really. Answers on a postcard, please. That takes us nearly up to the 9 o'clock news. 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

0: Lovely stuff. That was Desiree with Life, if you're Irish. And then George Benson with In Your Eyes, our two soul tracks taking us into the second hour this evening. If you've missed the first hour, you can get us again on Catch Up on Facebook and on the website. We're with, yes, that's Babes telling you in budgie language how to do it as well. Next up, we've got Martha and the Muffins with Echo, Echo, Echo, Echo Beach, and then Kungs with This Girl, which just happened to be one of my top 10, well, top 13 songs that I played on my very first time on radio about 9 years ago. Yep. We're with you for the next couple, well, for the next hour. Good evening.
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1: We've got a smashing dance mix for you. It's Mrs. Madonna, bless her, with La Isla Bonita, the dance mix. And it's pretty damn good, I have to say.

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4: 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Okay then, we have got three songs to play from CGC Promotions for you this evening. First up, we've got Bobby Cant, and his song is called The Glasgow Rain. Never known it to rain in Glasgow. Never. And then The Runaway Trains with Margot Robbie Called. 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
3: 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And it's followed by a Fleetwood Mac track. 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
2: Over to the Netherlands again for the Love of Lexi, starting off with Van Velzen with Baby Get Higher, and then it's Ilse DeLange, that's her name. Yes, thank you for waiting for me. And it's strangely enough, it's called Get It Right. And I didn't mean that, honestly. Oh, I'm getting around from babes because he thought I was just teasing. Maybe I was, maybe I wasn't, but we shall never know. Ha, ha, ha, ha, ha.

Well, thank you very much for paying attention, and your points were awarded for listening into tonight's show. So if you have listened to the whole show, you'll get a lot of points sent to you. Well done. We'll be back with you for tomorrow. In fact, we'll be back with you tomorrow for the Saturday match. No. I was to see if you were paying attention for this WeScon Variety Show. I got points deducted from 11 till 1. And then back here next Friday, Friday evening, says Babes and Grant from 8 till 10. 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Any song requests, please go to the Facebook page, or if you see me and I'm skipping along the road and probably singing a Danny Vera song to myself, if you just stop me, just tap me on the arm and just say, "Oi, would you mind playing a song for me in an upcoming show?" And I shall play my, I shall do my damnedest to play a song for you. We're going to leave you with the last of the songs from CGC Promotions. It is by Anne Gare. The track is called Never Be Mine. And like the other two tracks earlier on from Bobby Cant and The Runaway Trains, all songs are available through CGC Promotions. Until we speak to you again, be well, be safe, be happy. Love you, miss you, bye.

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2: From the Sky News Centre at 11, Andy Burnham will be among the Labour candidates running for the Makerfield by-election. After blocking his attempt to return to Westminster in February, the party's ruling body's letting him put his name forward for the contest. If he wins, he could challenge Keir Starmer for the leadership. Former head of policy for Jeremy Corbyn, Andrew

0: Fisher says he'd be a popular choice.
1: I think it would have been churlish to stop him. There's a demand within the party for Andy Burnham to be an MP again. And clearly, if there's going to be a leadership contest, you want your most popular politician, both probably among MPs and amongst the public, more importantly, to be a candidate in that race.
0: Vaccination policies are being reviewed following the latest fatal meningitis outbreak, according to a leading health official. Two pupils from separate schools in Reading are currently receiving treatment, and a sixth former from Oxfordshire's Henley College has died. A teenager's been jailed for nearly 7 years after knocking down and killing a great-grandmother with an illegal e-bike in Sunderland. Gloria Stevenson's daughter says she's so disappointed at the sentence handed to Billy Stokoe. Police have charged a 19-year-old following the leak of a football referee's address online. John Beaton and his family spent last night with officers to protect them after he awarded Celtic a controversial penalty on Wednesday. Aston Villa have qualified for the Champions League with a 4-2 victory over Liverpool. They've gone above their opponents to fourth in the Premier League and are now guaranteed to finish in the top five. Captain John McGinn was among the goal scorers at Villa Park.
2: We had to get over the line. Obviously, our last few league performances haven't been the best, so you're up against a top side. I know Liverpool aren't in great form, but it's a huge performance at home and a great statement of intent for Wednesday.
0: Liverpool's top five place is not yet secure. And auditions have reportedly begun for the next person to play James Bond. Variety claims the process of searching for Daniel Craig's replacement is underway. 28-year-old Jacob Elordi is among the favourites to take over the role. That's the latest from the Sky News Centre. I'm
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2: From the Sky News Centre at midnight, Andy Burnham's cleared the first hurdle in his Labour leadership bid, with the party's ruling body saying he can stand in a by-election. The Greater Manchester Mayor was refused permission when he launched a previous bid for Parliament earlier this year. Conservative leader Kemi Badenoch says the government's in meltdown.
3: Rachel Reeves said it herself, that a leadership crisis would just be chaos. We've seen the Health Secretary resign because he wants to be Prime Minister. The Labour Party is only interested in themselves. They are not governing the country. Andy Burnham wants to rock up and just be Prime Minister despite being out of Parliament for a decade.
2: A teenager who killed a great-grandmother with his illegal e-bike's been jailed for nearly 7 years. Billy Stokoe was 18 when he hit Gloria Stevenson, then fled on a zebra crossing in Sunderland last May. The father of student Lewis Waters, who's died after catching meningitis, says he can't describe the heartbreak.

0: Lewis, who attended Henley College in Oxfordshire, was described as funny, sociable and kind-hearted. Two other pupils from separate schools in Reading are being treated. Health officials say they're reviewing vaccine policy for teenagers. Shamis Ladani's from the UK Health Security Agency.
1: That's a very large number of young adults to vaccinate to prevent very few cases. But given the recent outbreaks, it is important and it is happening that we are re-evaluating the decisions that were made.
0: A 19-year-old man's been charged with a data protection offence after a referee's personal details were leaked online. John Beaton and his family spent a night at home under police protection. Aston Villa have qualified for the Champions League with a 4-2 victory over Liverpool. They've gone above their opponents to fourth in the Premier League and are now guaranteed to finish in the top five. Liverpool's place is not yet secure. And Sir David Beckham has become the UK's first billionaire sports person. That's according to the Sunday Times Rich List that also features the Oasis brothers. That's the latest. I'm
2: Mayfield, Parthed, Dunderhall.
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